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3: 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The Archies, Sugar Sugar.

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0: 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The Oak Ridge Boys. 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Ronnie Millsap. Johnny Paycheck. And Marty Robbins.

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3: One. This song reached number one on the Billboard charts for 2 weeks in February 1961, and was recorded by the oldest artist to ever have a number one pop hit, Lawrence Welk and his orchestra, with Cal Cutler.

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0: 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The Oak Ridge Boys. Ricky Skaggs. Ronnie Milsap. Johnny Paycheck. And Johnny Cash.

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0: 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You're gonna
1: fly. Hi, everyone. This is Reba McEntire for RAD. You know, I see a lot of funny things traveling all over this beautiful country of ours. But one thing that's not very funny is when someone gets in a car trying to drive when they're drunk. Take their keys away from them because friends don't let friends drive drunk.
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Today is Friday, August 7th, the 219th day of the year. Sunny, hot and humid today, with the high in the low 90s. Then partly cloudy with a 50% chance of thunderstorms tonight, with the low in the middle 70s. Saturday, continued sunny and hot, with the high in the low 90s.

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1: 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Oh, Paper Mate has a new pin. 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You've always a spare. So buy a Paper Mate. You'll say it's great when you write with a Paper Mate pin.
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2: The beach report for today, Friday, August 7th, off the Bethany Boardwalk. Today's high tide is at 3:29 p.m. Low tide is at 8:45 a.m. Atlantic water temperature at the boardwalk is 75 degrees.
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1: Sunny, hot, and humid today, with a high in the low 90s. Then partly cloudy with a 50% chance of thunderstorms tonight, with a low in the middle 70s.

he's got a union card and he's practicing hard to play the guitar. 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He ordered Chet's guitar course.

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0: Today is Friday, August 7th, the 219th day of the year. Sunny, hot and humid today, with the high in the low 90s. Then partly cloudy with a 50% chance of thunderstorms tonight, with the low in the middle 70s. Saturday, continued sunny and hot, with the high in the low 90s.
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0: the beach report for today, Friday, August 7th, off the Bethany Boardwalk. Today's high tide is at 3:29 p.m. Low tide is at 8:45 a.m. Atlantic water temperature at the boardwalk is 75 degrees.
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2: August 7th, 1998. Bombs explode minutes apart outside the U.S. embassies in the East African nations of Kenya and Tanzania. 1947, Norwegian explorer Thor Heyerdahl and his team successfully cross the Pacific Ocean in a balsa wood raft called Kon-Tiki. Their journey is an attempt to prove Heyerdahl's theory that ancient mariners from South America could have settled in the South Pacific. 1957.
3: Well, here's another nice mess you've gotten me into.
2: Oliver Hardy, half of the Laurel and Hardy comedy team, dies in North Hollywood, California. He was 65. And 2007, Barry Bonds hits his 756th home run, topping Hank Aaron's long-standing record. However, Bonds' accomplishment is shrouded in controversy over his alleged use of steroids. Today in history, August 7th, John Belmont, The Associated Press.
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1: Sunny, hot, and humid today, with the high in the low 90s, then partly cloudy with a 50% chance of thunderstorms tonight, with the low in the middle 70s.

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2: No, I'm afraid I'll never get over Macho Grande. 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
3: Right, sir.
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0: Today is Friday, August 7th, the 219th day of the year. Sunny, hot and humid today, with the high in the low 90s. Then partly cloudy with a 50% chance of thunderstorms tonight, with the low in the middle 70s. Saturday, continued sunny and hot, with the high in the low 90s.
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2: 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And crunchy little nuggets bursting with nut sweet flavor.
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5: Here is the beach report for today, Friday, August 7th, off the Bethany Boardwalk. Today's high tide is at 3:29 p.m. Low tide is at 8:45 a.m. Atlantic water temperature at the boardwalk is 75 degrees.
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1: Sunny, hot, and humid today, with the high in the low 90s, then partly cloudy with a 50% chance of thunderstorms tonight, with the low in the middle 70s.

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Today is Friday, August 7th, the 219th day of the year. Sunny, hot and humid today, with the high in the low 90s. Then partly cloudy with a 50% chance of thunderstorms tonight, with the low in the middle 70s. Saturday, continued sunny and hot, with the high in the low 90s. 80.

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0: the beach report for today, Friday, August 7th, off the Bethany Boardwalk. Today's high tide is at 3:29 p.m. Low tide is at 8:45 a.m. Atlantic water temperature at the boardwalk is 75 degrees.
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2: August 7th, 1998. Bombs explode minutes apart outside the U.S. embassies in the East African nations of Kenya and Tanzania. 1947, Norwegian explorer Thor Heyerdahl and his team successfully cross the Pacific Ocean in a balsa wood raft called Kon-Tiki. Their journey is an attempt to prove Heyerdahl's theory that ancient mariners from South America could have settled in the South Pacific. 1957.
3: Well, here's another nice mess you've gotten me into.
2: Oliver Hardy, half of the Laurel and Hardy comedy team, dies in North Hollywood, California. He was 65. And 2007, Barry Bonds hits his 756th home run, topping Hank Aaron's long-standing record. However, Bonds' accomplishment is shrouded in controversy over his alleged use of steroids. Today in history, August 7th, John Belmont, the Associated Press.
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1: Sunny, hot, and humid today, with the high in the low 90s, then partly cloudy with a 50% chance of thunderstorms tonight, with the low in the middle 70s.
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Today is Friday, August 7th, the 219th day of the year. Sunny, hot and humid today, with the high in the low 90s. Then partly cloudy with a 50% chance of thunderstorms tonight, with the low in the middle 70s. Saturday, continued sunny and hot, with the high in the

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1: Here is the beach report for today, Friday, August 7th, off the Bethany Boardwalk. Today's high tide is at 3:29 p.m. Low tide is at 8:45 a.m. Atlantic water temperature at the boardwalk is 75 degrees.
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1: Sunny, hot, and humid today, with the high in the low 90s. Then partly cloudy with a 50% chance of thunderstorms tonight, with the low in the middle 70s.

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1: Now, another exciting episode in the life of the most fantastic crime fighter the world has ever known.
2: In our last very exciting episode, Simple Shoe Clerk Benton Harbor, alias the Winged Warrior, received a warning from a beautiful and mysterious lady with a magic wand and everything.
3: I come to you from the land of Upaupidao.
4: Hey.
3: Yes?
4: Could I hold your wand for a while?
3: I have come to warn you, my simple little shoe clerk, that you must not, under any circumstances, go to the shoe store on Monday morning.
4: Could I?
3: Could you what?
4: Hold your wand.
3: If you go to the shoe store on Monday morning, Shtick will get you.
2: Well, very much surprised by this information, the Winged Warrior immediately replied to the beautiful lady.
4: I won't hurt it or anything.
3: Will you forget about the wand?
4: Right. How do you spell Shtick?
2: S-H-T-I...
3: Not you.
2: Sorry.
3: Well, finish it now.
2: S-H-T-I-C-K.
4: And what does that stand for?
2: Secret henchman...
3: Secret henchmen to injure crime killers.
2: Well, the Winged Warrior obeyed the mysterious lady's warning and did not go to work on Monday. However, he did go on Tuesday.
4: And when I got there, Shtick was waiting for me.
3: I got my days mixed up.
2: And while the Winged Warrior was in the stock room searching for a pair of sneakers, outside in the shoe store...
5: Leonard.
6: Yes, my dear.
5: This is our chance. While the Winged Warrior is in his stock room, you will go to him and say you have been robbed.
6: Yes, my dear.
5: Tell him the man who robbed you has gone down the service elevator.
6: Yes, my dear.
5: In the meantime, I will have disconnected the cables.
6: Yes, my dear.
5: And Chicken Man will fall.
6: To his doom.
2: Wow. So the evil organization called Shtick is about to launch its plot for the destruction of the wonderful white-winged warrior. No thanks to the bungling of the beautiful lady.
3: All right, cool the editorializing.
2: Well, for a girl with a cute shape, a magic wand, and an echo chamber, you sure were bungling.
3: Bungling?
2: Listen, if you'd gotten your day straight, the kid wouldn't be in this jam.
3: What's that any of your business?
2: What's that any of my business?
3: Is it any skin up your nose?
4: Listen, while you're going at it here...
2: Yes?
4: Could I fool around with a wand?
3: No.
4: Okay.
2: Just do the clothes.
3: I mean, you've got a lot of nerve trying to put me down.
2: Look, you told the kid not to go to the shoe store, right?
3: What does that have to do with anything?
2: Well, the kid didn't
4: know. Will Shtick succeed in their plot to do away with me? Will the beautiful and mysterious lady from the land of Upaupidao relent and let me see her wand tomorrow?
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0: the beach report for today, Friday, August 7th, off the Bethany Boardwalk. Today's high tide is at 3:29 p.m. Low tide is at 8:45 a.m. Atlantic water temperature at the boardwalk is 75 degrees.
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3: One. This song was recorded by Petula Clark with the title Chariot in 1962. However, it became a number one song in May 1963 when it was recorded by Peggy March. Here is I Will Follow Him.

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1: Hello, Americans. 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
2: And now, the rest of the story. Christmas 1914. Adeline Carr was 6 years young, and her grandfather was Santa Claus. Well, not really, but the stout old gentleman with the rosy cheeks and the snow-white whiskers and the hearty laugh had, without ever asserting as much, utterly convinced little Adeline that he was the fellow in the familiar Christmas poem. And as I say, it was Christmas time, 1914. Adeline and her brother took the train from New York, their year-round home, to Claysville, Pennsylvania, where they would spend the holidays on grandfather's farm. A light but steady snow was falling when the old man met them at the depot, and from the appearance of the white blanketed countryside, it had been snowing for some time. But Grandpa helped Adeline and her mother into his sleigh, and with a snap of the reins, the horse hitched up to it, started them off on their winter journey. With the excitement of being here and the approach of Christmas Eve, Adeline snuggled under a heavy blanket, scarcely noticing that it had begun to snow harder, that the wind had begun to blow harder. "We'd better take a shortcut," Grandpa told his passengers. That was the first time the little girl had ever heard a trace of concern in the old man's voice. But anyway, Grandfather tugged the reins to one side, and Mike, that was the horse's name, Mike plodded off across the seemingly endless open spaces. They were about halfway home, best as Grandpa could figure, when the swirling whiteness swallowed up the world. I mean, no visibility in any direction. No way to tell where they'd come from or where they needed to go, and so they stopped. Grandfather put the reins over the whip, and he climbed in back with his daughter and granddaughter. There was nothing left to do now except one thing, and Adeline's mother did that. She prayed. She prayed that somehow an angel would find them in the snow and bring them safely home. She prayed it out loud so that God would hear her, even over the howling wind. And when she had come to the end of her prayer, the very moment that her voice was silent, Mike the horse lurched forward into the white nothingness. I mean, on and on and on under the slack reins. He pulled the old sleigh. The blizzard was buffeting them violently now, and the temperature was plunging. If Mike stopped this time, Adeline knew they would all die, and her mother and grandfather knew it too. But Mike kept on struggling through the roaring, tearing wind and the deepening snow, and after what seemed like hours, Grandpa's red barn appeared before them, and now they could see Grandma, worried, waving from the front porch of the old farmhouse. Following the flood of relief and the joyous greetings and the tight embraces, there came the happiest Christmas holiday any of the family could remember. The Christmas Adeline Carr came to believe in guardian angels. Because, you see, as Grandfather dared not relate until later, between the spot where they'd stopped and the safety of the farmhouse, in between was a deep, wide ravine with only a very narrow, unrailed bridge crossing it. And both the gorge and the bridge had utterly vanished in the blizzard. That means that one false step of the horse's hoof and they all would surely have plunged into oblivion. But once upon a winter time, an angel took the reins. And Adeline, in gratitude, would never, ever forget the rest of the story.
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1: Sunny, hot, and humid today, with the high in the low 90s, then partly cloudy with a 50% chance of thunderstorms tonight, with the low in the middle 70s.

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0: CWC. Everybody knows the following artist as the Coal Miner's Daughter. Inducted into the Country Music Hall of Fame in 1988, and with 16 number one singles, here's Loretta Lynn.

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1: Here is the beach report for today, Friday, August 7th, off the Bethany Boardwalk. Today's high tide is at 3:29 p.m. Low tide is at 8:45 a.m. Atlantic water temperature at the boardwalk is 75 degrees.
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2: The beach report for today, Friday, August 7th, off the Bethany Boardwalk. Today's high tide is at 3:29 p.m. Low tide is at 8:45 a.m. Atlantic water temperature at the boardwalk is 75 degrees.
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1: Today in history.
2: August 7th, 1998. Bombs explode minutes apart outside the U.S. embassies in the East African nations of Kenya and Tanzania. 1947, Norwegian explorer Thor Heyerdahl and his team successfully cross the Pacific Ocean in a balsa wood raft called Kon-Tiki. Their journey is an attempt to prove Heyerdahl's theory that ancient mariners from South America could have settled in the South Pacific. 1957.
3: Well, here's another nice mess you've gotten me into.
2: Oliver Hardy, half of the Laurel and Hardy comedy team, dies in North Hollywood, California. He was 65. And 2007, Barry Bonds hits his 756th home run, topping Hank Aaron's long-standing record. However, Bonds' accomplishment is shrouded in controversy over his alleged use of steroids. Today in history, August 7th, John Belmont, the Associated Press.
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1: Now, another exciting episode in the life of the most fantastic crime fighter the world has ever known. In our last very exciting episode, Simple Shoe Clerk Benton Harbor, alias the Winged Warrior, received a warning from a beautiful and mysterious lady with a magic wand and everything.
2: I come to you from the land of Upaupidao.
3: Hey.
2: Yes?
3: Could I hold your wand for a while?
2: I have come to warn you, my simple little shoe clerk, that you must not, under any circumstances, go to the shoe store on Monday morning.
3: Could I?
2: Could you what?
3: Hold your wand.
2: If you go to the shoe store on Monday morning, shtick will get you.
1: Well, very much surprised by this information, the Winged Warrior immediately replied to the beautiful lady.
3: I won't hurt it or anything.
2: Will you forget about the wand?
3: Right. How do you spell shtick?
1: S-H-T-I...
2: Not you.
1: Sorry.
2: Well, finish it now.
1: S-H-T-I-C-K.
3: And what does that stand for?
1: Secret henchman...
2: Secret henchmen to injure crime killers.
1: Well, the Winged Warrior obeyed the mysterious lady's warning and did not go to work on Monday. However, he did go on Tuesday.
3: And when I got there, Shtick was waiting for me.
2: I got my days mixed up.
1: And while the Winged Warrior was in the stock room searching for a pair of sneakers, outside in the shoe store...
4: Leonard.
5: Yes, my dear.
4: This is our chance. While the Winged Warrior is in the stock room, you will go to him and say you have been robbed.
5: Yes, my dear.
4: Tell him the man who robbed you has gone down the surface elevator.
5: Yes, my dear.
4: In the meantime, I will have disconnected the cables.
5: Yes, my dear.
4: And Chicken Man will fall.
5: To his doom.
1: Wow. So the evil organization called Shtick is about to launch its plot for the destruction of the wonderful white-winged warrior. No thanks to the bungling of the beautiful lady.
2: All right, cool the editorializing.
1: Well, for a girl with a cute shape, a magic wand, and an echo chamber, you sure were bungling.
2: Bungling?
1: Listen, if you'd gotten your day straight, the kid wouldn't be in this jam.
2: What's that any of your business?
1: What's that any of my business?
2: Is it any skin off your nose?
3: Listen, while you're going at it here...
1: Yes?
3: Could I fool around with a wand?
2: No.
3: Okay.
1: Just do the clothes.
2: I mean, you've got a lot of nerve trying to put me down.
1: Look, you told the kid not to go to the shoe store, right?
2: What does that have to do with anything?
1: Well, the kid didn't
3: go. Will Shtick succeed in their plot to do away with me? Will the beautiful and mysterious lady from the land of Upaupidao relent and let me see her wand tomorrow?
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0: is the beach report for today, Friday, August 7th, off the Bethany Boardwalk. Today's high tide is at 3:29 p.m. Low tide is at 8:45 a.m. Atlantic water temperature at the boardwalk is 75 degrees.
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5: 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Number one, the week of May 16th, 1964.

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1: Hello, Americans. This is Paul Harvey.
2: And now, the rest of the story. Christmas 1914. Adeline Carr was 6 years young, and her grandfather was Santa Claus. Well, not really, but the stout old gentleman with the rosy cheeks and the snow-white whiskers and the hearty laugh had, without ever asserting as much, utterly convinced little Adeline that he was the fellow in the familiar Christmas poem. And as I say, it was Christmas time, 1914. Adeline and her brother took the train from New York, their year-round home, to Claysville, Pennsylvania, where they would spend the holidays on Grandfather's farm. A light but steady snow was falling when the old man met them at the depot, and from the appearance of the white blanketed countryside, it had been snowing for some time. But Grandpa helped Adeline and her mother into his sleigh, and with a snap of the reins, the horse hitched up to it, started them off on their winter journey. With the excitement of being here and the approach of Christmas Eve, Adeline snuggled under a heavy blanket, scarcely noticing that it had begun to snow harder, that the wind had begun to blow harder. "We'd better take a shortcut," Grandpa told his passengers. That was the first time the little girl had ever heard a trace of concern in the old man's voice. But anyway, Grandfather tugged the reins to one side, and Mike, that was the horse's name, Mike plodded off across the seemingly endless open spaces. They were about halfway home, best as Grandpa could figure, when the swirling whiteness swallowed up the world. I mean, no visibility in any direction. No way to tell where they'd come from or where they needed to go, and so they stopped. Grandfather put the reins over the whip, and he climbed in back with his daughter and granddaughter. There was nothing left to do now except one thing. And Adeline's mother did that. She prayed. She prayed that somehow an angel would find them in the snow and bring them safely home. She prayed it out loud so that God would hear her, even over the howling wind. And when she had come to the end of her prayer, the very moment that her voice was silent, Mike the horse lurched forward into the white nothingness. I mean, on and on and on under the slack reins. He pulled the old sleigh. The blizzard was buffeting them violently now, and the temperature was plunging. If Mike stopped this time, Adeline knew they would all die, and her mother and grandfather knew it too. But Mike kept on struggling through the roaring, tearing wind and the deepening snow, and after what seemed like hours, Grandpa's red barn appeared before them, and now they could see Grandma, worried, waving from the front porch of the old farmhouse. Following the flood of relief and the joyous greetings and the tight embraces, there came the happiest Christmas holiday any of the family could remember. The Christmas Adeline Carr came to believe in guardian angels. Because, you see, as Grandfather dared not relate until later, between the spot where they'd stopped and the safety of the farmhouse, in between was a deep, wide ravine with only a very narrow, unrailed bridge crossing it. And both the gorge and the bridge had utterly vanished in the blizzard. That means that one false step of the horse's hoof and they all would surely have plunged into oblivion. But once upon a winter time, an angel took the reins. And Adeline, in gratitude, would never, ever forget the rest of the story.
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2: I was an ugly kid, too. I worked in a pet store. 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
1: Today in history.
2: August 7th, 1998. Bombs explode minutes apart outside the U.S. embassies in the East African nations of Kenya and Tanzania. 1947, Norwegian explorer Thor Heyerdahl and his team successfully crossed the Pacific Ocean in a balsa wood raft called Kon-Tiki. Their journey is an attempt to prove Heyerdahl's theory that ancient mariners from South America could have settled in the South Pacific. 1957.
3: Well, here's another nice mess you've gotten me into.
2: Oliver Hardy, half of the Laurel and Hardy comedy team, dies in North Hollywood, California. He was 65. And 2007, Barry Bonds hits his 756th home run, topping Hank Aaron's long-standing record. However, Bonds' accomplishment is shrouded in controversy over his alleged use of steroids. Today in history, August 7th, John Belmont, the Associated Press.

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1: So what was your bid? I said 2 clubs here.
2: Oh, that's a good bid. That's a good bid.
3: Seems the Tuesday Bridge Club is simply amazed by Pringles' newfangled potato chips.
4: Now you girls really have something to talk about.
1: Are there really potato chips in there?
2: I don't believe it.
4: I made a new way.
1: Beautiful!
5: Oh, look at all those chips.
1: They are broken.
4: Oh, wait till you taste them.
1: Delicious.
5: Really amazing.
1: Fresh.
5: Yes, I think it's
4: marvelous. Oh, crunchy.
1: Why can't they get all those chips in there?
4: Oh, they all fit together in a stack.
1: What do you know?
4: The canister keeps them from getting broken.
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